Good afternoon. Today is Thursday, August 20th, and this is the Voice of Turkey's English language transmission, originally broadcast live from Ankara in the 16-meter band on 17,620 kHz to Europe between 12:30 and 13:30 UTC. You may be hearing this now as a replay in a different time zone. 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Following the news, the Voice of Turkey will present you with our feature programs, Dream Destinations, oddly enough, and some Turkish music.

And now the news. Turkey will continue supporting people in need around the world, particularly in Gaza, and providing hope to those affected by conflict and hardship. The nation's president has said in a message marking World Humanitarian Day on Wednesday. Recep Tayyip Erdogan said Turkey remains a leading provider of humanitarian assistance, stressing that its approach is rooted in the country's history and long-standing civilizational values. Today's World Humanitarian Day, drawing strength from our history and the values of our ancient civilization, we continue to set an example for everyone on this issue, which transcends politics, and to remain the country that provides the most humanitarian aid in the world relative to its national income, Erdogan said on Turkish social media platform and Sosyal. He said the fact that more than 300 million people lack basic necessities and struggle to survive amid severe hardships should serve as a call for the international community to take responsibility. No Turkish military delegation was present at Syria's Abu al-Duhur air base before or during a recent Israeli attack on the facility, Turkey's National Defense Ministry said on Thursday. We confirmed that no Turkish military delegation was present at Syria's Abu al-Duhur air base before or during the Israeli attack, the ministry said in response to reporters' questions following its weekly press briefing aboard the TCG Kochisar in the northwestern province of Kocaeli as part of Teknofest Blue Homeland. The ministry described the Israeli attack on the military airbase as an act aimed at harming Syria's stability, security, unity and integrity, as well as its infrastructure. We emphasize at every opportunity that attacks violating Syria's sovereignty and territorial integrity are unacceptable, it said. For peace and stability of both Syria and the region, it is essential that Israel end such reckless attacks and fulfill its obligations under international law, the ministry added. Turkey will continue to support Syria's efforts to build its infrastructure and military capacity under the One Army principle, it said. Former Israeli Defense Minister Moshe Yaalon on Thursday accused Prime Minister Benjamin Netanyahu of deliberately fueling tensions with Turkey by attacking an air base in northern Syria. Yaalon said on X that the attack drew condemnation from the U.S. He accused Netanyahu of keeping Israel's war fronts open and trying to create new ones to avoid accountability over October the 7th Hamas attack. Yaalon described Netanyahu as ultimately responsible for the attack and Israel's subsequent crisis, claiming the premier needed the war to continue to prevent a state commission of inquiry. After October the 7th attack, Netanyahu adopted the view that Yaalon called messianists, that the attack was a miracle that could be exploited for a Gog and Magog war, Yaalon claimed. He alleged that the objective was to conquer the promised land from the Euphrates River in the north to the Brook of Egypt in the south, clear it of non-Jews and settle it with Jews. On Syria, Yaalon argued that Israel had missed an opportunity following the blows dealt Hezbollah and Iran's presence in the country. Israeli forces have for the first time accepted that they killed 5-year-old Hind Rajab in Gaza, reversing their earlier denials, and announced that had ordered a criminal investigation into her killing. Israel said on Wednesday that it will open internal criminal investigations over its troops' killings in Gaza of Rajab on January 29, 2024, and 15 emergency and aid workers in March 2025. Israel had previously denied involvement in the killing, saying months later that a preliminary probe found its forces were not present near the vehicle or within firing range. Rajab was one of 7 family members traveling in a vehicle in northern Gaza when they came under Israeli fire. She survived the initial shooting and pleaded on her phone for hours with Palestinian Red Crescent paramedics to rescue her. An ambulance dispatched to save her also came under fire. Her body was found 12 days later in a car riddled with bullets after she was last heard from in a desperate hours-long phone call to the Palestinian Red Crescent. Recordings of Rajab's call with paramedics drew international outrage, fueling demands for accountability for her death and those of thousands of other children killed in Gaza. A film based on the incident, The Voice of Hind Rajab, was nominated for an Oscar in 2026.
The grandmother of the 5-year-old Palestinian girl Hind Rajab rejected an Israeli military investigation into her killing on Wednesday, saying the family has no confidence in an Israeli investigation demanding an independent international probe. Hind's grandmother said the family does not trust the Israeli judiciary and believes the civilian vehicle carrying Hind, her uncle, his wife, and their children was deliberately targeted. She called for an independent international investigation into the deaths of Hind, 6 of her relatives, and 2 Palestine Red Crescent medics who were sent to rescue her. Another 10 Palestinians were killed and 25 others wounded over the past 24 hours in Gaza, raising the death toll from Israel's genocide in the blockaded enclave since October 2023 to 73,417, the health ministry said on Thursday. In its daily statistical report, the ministry said Gaza hospitals received 10 bodies and 25 injured people in the last 24 hours. The ministry did not specify the circumstances surrounding the casualties, as the Israeli army continued to violate October 2025 ceasefire through shelling and gunfire across different parts of the territory. A number of victims remained trapped under the rubble and on the roads, with ambulance and civil defense crews still unable to reach them, the ministry added. According to the ministry, the death toll from Israeli truce violations rose to 1,283, while 4,248 others have been injured. The ministry said the overall toll from Israel's genocide has reached 73,417 killed and 174,360 wounded. U.S. President Donald Trump has announced the most crushing economic operation ever taken against any country, escalating his campaign to isolate Iran and warning countries and companies that assist Tehran of severe economic consequences. No one has given the Islamic Republic of Iran a greater opportunity to make a deal than me. Tragically for them, they have failed to take it. Therefore, today I'm announcing the most crushing economic operation ever taken against any country. This will be economic warfare and isolation on an unprecedented scale, Trump said on his Truth Social platform. The U.S. would seek to cut off financial and commercial channels that provide Iran with economic support, he said on Wednesday. Today, I'm also announcing that any country that allows its financial institutions, businesses, airports, or government entities to provide any type of lifeline to Iran will itself face tremendous economic consequences, he added. Iranian Foreign Minister Abbas Araghchi said on Thursday that U.S. President Donald Trump's newly announced economic D-Day campaign against Tehran would bring Washington further defeat and deepen hostility among Iranians towards the U.S.

the so-called economic D-Day is a diversion from America's own crisis. Unprecedented debt and surging interest costs, Araghchi said on X. Doubling down on failed policies will only bring further defeat and enmity of Iranians, he said.

magnitude earthquake that struck western Colombia has risen to 314, according to a report released on Wednesday by the National Unit for Disaster Risk Management. The agency confirmed that emergency teams are still searching for 262 missing persons. The number of injured has climbed to 4,437, while 364 people have been rescued alive from the rubble. In total, 262,154 people have been officially registered as affected across 471 municipalities in 15 of Colombia's 32 departments. The quake, which struck on August the 10th, was the most powerful seismic event to hit Colombia this century. Its epicenter was located near San Jose del Palmar in the Pacific Department of Chocó at an intermediate depth of roughly 110 kilometers. Despite the depth, structural destruction spread rapidly across the country's western coffee axis and major urban hubs. UK Foreign Secretary Ed Miliband has said that Britain summoned Israel's charged affairs after the Israeli government launched a tender for a major illegal settlement project in the E1 area of the occupied West Bank, calling the move unacceptable and destructive. E1 would cut across the heart of Palestine and risk separating the West Bank from occupied East Jerusalem, which would endanger the viability of a two-state solution, Miliband said in a statement. The UK has been clear privately and publicly in our opposition to E1 and our support for a two-state solution as the only way to ensure long-term security and peace for both Palestinians and Israelis. All settlements damage that prospect and are a flagrant breach of international law, he added. Turkey's premier maritime and naval event, Teknofest Blue Homeland, opened its doors on Thursday to showcase Turkey's naval power, technological independence, and domestic defense capabilities. Organized as part of Teknofest 2026, the event began at the Gölcük Naval Shipyard Command in the northwestern province of Kocaeli. The event is being led by Turkey's National Defense Ministry and the Turkish Technology Team Foundation, or T3 Foundation. The maritime-focused event will welcome technology and defense industry enthusiasts through August the 23rd. It features a wide range of products and technologies, including Turkish naval forces platforms, unmanned systems, aircraft, air defense systems, and missile technologies. A total of 37 naval assets and platforms are on display, including the TCG Anadolu, Turkey's largest warship, as well as TCG Barbaros, TCG Salih Reis, TCG Turgut Reis, TCG Kemal Reis, TCG Derya, TCG Tufan, and TCG Istanbul. Several submarine platforms, historic presidential yacht, TCG Savarona, and the Yavuz Museum ship are also featured. The event's program includes technology competitions, sporting contests, workshops, exhibitions, and naval and aerial demonstrations. Visitors will also be able to watch special demonstrations by Turkey's Underwater Offense and Underwater Defense Command units, known by their Turkish acronym SAT or SAS, as well as view unmanned underwater vehicle displays and witness sprint swimming competitions. And last but not least, archaeologists have discovered around 25 turtle figurines believed to be up to 16,500 years old at an excavation site in northwestern Turkey. The objects were uncovered at the Gedikaya Hill and in cave archaeological excavation site in the Inhisar district of Bilecik province, where researchers believe prehistoric communities may have used the cave for ritual purposes. The figurines were made from limestone, with some covered in clay. The largest measures are about 30 centimeters long and 20 centimeters wide. Radiocarbon dating of the archaeological context has placed the finds between 14,500 and 11,200 BC during the Epipaleolithic period. Excavations were conducted between May the 18th and July the 18th by a 14-member team led by Professor Deniz Sarov Bilecik Şehit Edebali University's Department of Archaeology on behalf of Culture and Tourism Ministry. And that was the news brought to you by the Voice of Turkey's English language transmission broadcasting from Ankara.

Hello, dear listeners, and welcome back to Dream Destinations. In our previous episode, we uncovered the enchanting story of Mostar, its deep-rooted history and rich cultural heritage. And now, in this episode, we are continuing our journey right where we left off. Get ready to explore the grand mansions, mosques, marketplaces, and historical landmarks, each with a story whispering from the past, from the Ottoman era, all the way today. So, if you are ready, I would like to tell you about a truly remarkable structure, Tabakhane Mosque. Located on the western side of the famous Mostar Bridge, this mosque was built in the 17th century for the city's tanners. But here is the fascinating part. Are you ready for it? A branch of the Rodoplya stream follows right beneath the mosque. Yes, you heard that right. It is one of the rare architectural wonders where water runs beneath the prayer hall. Though it's closed for congregational prayer today, it is still open for individual worship. And just across from the mosque is the bath called Tabakhane Hamamı. Built in the second half of the 16th century, it no longer serves as a bathhouse, but has found an

life as an exhibition space, still echoing the past in every stone. Moving along Marshal Tito Street, we come across another gem, Nasuha Mosque, built in 1564 by Nasuha from Lyubsky. This man left more than just a mosque. He gifted the city with schools, shops, and mills. On the north side of the mosque lies a Matri cemetery, and if you take the staircase next to it, you will soon find yourself standing in front of Mostar's iconic clock tower. The clock tower was built in the early 16th century by a generous woman philanthropist named Fatma Hanım. But here is a fun twist. In 1838, Ali Pasha Razan Begovic, the governor of Herzegovina at the time, sent a rather unusual gift from the city of Zadar, a 250-kilogram bell. And directly across from the tower, there is a curious building you might not expect. It once belonged to Cemal Bijadic, the former prime minister of Yugoslavia. Today, it houses the Herzegovina Museum, showcasing beautiful ethnographic pieces that reflect the spirit of the region.

let's step into one of Mostar's most breathtaking mansions, Muslih Begovic Mansion. It was built in the late 17th century by the Muslih Begovic family, who had migrated from Herceg-Novi. This mansion is now run by their 9th generation descendants as both a museum and a boutique hotel, tucked along a charming uphill path beside Karaköse Bay Mosque. Its garden is a dreamy oasis filled with palm trees, roses, and countless other plants. The courtyard of Muslih Begovic family's mansion is paved with stones from the river Neretva, and inside you will find printed works in Turkish, Arabic, and Persian, along with clothing, carpets, lamps, and intricate copper work from the Ottoman period. Open from April to November, the mansion of Muslih Begovic family can be visited with professional guides who bring every detail to life. And just across the river Neretva, on the eastern bank, stands the elegant Bisjevic House, built in the 18th century. With its grand salon, kitchen, and traditional exterior, it is the epitome of an Ottoman-style home. And then there is the Kaitas House, a hidden gem from the late 16th century that looks like it came straight out of Anatolia. With its classic courtyard and layout, it sits quietly on the east side of Luka Bridge, just south of the Mostar Bridge, a true must-see. Now, let's wander into the beating heart of the city, the Coppersmith's Bazaar. Once home to leather workers and tailors, this vibrant street was actually a goldsmith's market back in the day. Its name comes from the many coppersmiths who once filled the area with the sound of hammer and flame. Today, it's a treasure trove of handmade cups, coffee pots, and beautiful souvenirs that carry the spirit of the Ottoman past. And after all this wandering, what could be better than resting by the banks of the Neretva River, soaking in the city's tranquil water?

As you stroll through the narrow streets, with the call to prayer rising between stone houses and sunlit courtyards, Mostar unfolds as one of the Ottoman Empire's most beautiful legacies in the Balkans. Every corner breathes history. Every wall, every window tells a story. And as you explore this open-air museum, Mostar, you become part of a living tale that stretches back through centuries. But Mostar is not just a city of the past. It's also a symbol of peace and rebirth. With this magical atmosphere and deep historical character, it is not just a place you visit. It is a place you feel. And I can promise you this. Once you have been there, you will find yourself thinking, I need to come back. Now, before we wrap up, let's not forget, Mostar also gave rise to some remarkable figures during the Ottoman era. Among them were the poet Bosnevi Derviş Paşa, governor of Bosnia from 1599 to 1603, Bosnevi Ali Dede, a Sufi sheikh of the Halveti order, Eyyubizade Mustafa, the city's mufti, and Mustafa Sıtkı Karabey, who became mufti at the young age of 25, and his son Ali Rıza Karabey went on to make the first Bosnian translation of the Islam's holy book Quran, a milestone in the region's cultural history. In our next episode, we will take a short drive, just 20 minutes from Mostar, to visit the serene Blagay Tekke of Dervishes, a Dervish lodge nestled at the source of the Buna River. And then we will continue on to the enchanting centuries-old Ottoman village of Pochitel, just a half hour away. Until then, stay curious, keep exploring, and never stop dreaming. I am your host, Efsun, and this was Dream Destinations. See you in the next episode.

0: Attention, attention, dear royal citizens, today my words are for you. Yes, you, you, and you too. In fact, all of you. Because today we are going to participate in a historic experiment together. As you know, in this program, I question the information we accept as normal and try to shed light on it. But to avoid staying in the same mold and to keep it a bit more lively, I say, why don't we try jumping together? That is, approximately 8,250,423,613 people, all at the same time. Since our radio program is listened to by the entire world population, it shouldn't be too difficult, right? If you're ready, let's begin. Now, I'm going to count to three, and the moment I say three, we'll all jump together. Let's see what happens.
1: Ready? Three, two, one, go!
0: Dear world citizens, first of all, thank you everyone for participating. Now our experts will analyze the results of the experiment and share them with us. Until then, I want to present a few more interesting facts. Scientists conduct measurements at major football matches and pop stars' concerts to find answers to the question of jumping's impact. Which do you think is more suitable for experiment? Of course, concerts, because the jumping at concerts is much more synchronized and rhythmic than the excitement of fans celebrating goals. Moreover, music enthusiasts tend to continue jumping for longer periods. This provides more suitable data for scientists. For example, on 22nd and 23rd of July 2023, American singer Taylor Swift gave two concerts in Seattle, and there were approximately 70,000 people at each concert. Seismologists who were present there at the time took measurements and witnessed an event that they named Swift Quake. As can be understood from this special naming, the effect of music, but especially jumping, was reflected on the measuring devices. In fact, no star until now, neither Lionel Messi nor Canadian singer The Weeknd, has been able to match the Swift Quake. Coming to our experiment, I want to start with a rough calculation. What did we say? All people on Earth jumped, so roughly 8 billion people. Let's say each weighs 60 kilograms. 60 times 80 billion equals 480 billion kilograms. Expressed in tons, that equals 480 million tons. Expressed in terms of the world's heaviest animal, it's equivalent to 2.5 million blue whales. In short, all humans jumping is the same as 2.5 million whales jumping. Yes, our experts have made their observations and evaluations. I can now share the results of our experiment. I'm reading the paper handed to me. And the effect felt as a result of the entire world jumping at the same time is close to zero. You might be thinking, what? So there is no earthquake? No tsunami effect? Now, when we look at it numerically, all world citizens weigh as much as 2.5 million whales. Although this figure sounds massive, from another perspective, it corresponds to approximately the weight of two Mount Everests. Compared to Earth, this mass is like one, maybe two flies jumping on an elephant. The result of our experiment may not have met your expectations. Perhaps we can find the earthquake waves we're looking for, not on the Earth's surface, but on social media. The hashtag WorldJumped trends, Twitter crashes, everyone on TikTok going viral with frozen poses while in the air. And of course, some people will also blow up posts titled, "If you jump, the world ends." I think you should start thinking about what pose you'll share that day. I'm Nosy Parker. Until we meet in the next episode with a new question, goodbye. But until then, remember, the question may be absurd, but curiosity never is.

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